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1: 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If you know anything about unresolved shootings, murders, or violent crimes, contact the TIPS hotline at 816-474-TIPS. 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If you have information about any crime or have witnessed any violence, call 816-474-TIPS. That's 816-474-TIPS. 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

0: It's in the choir set, baby. Yes, it is. Anybody still singing the choir? Where you at, choir members? 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
2: 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Then Friday night, don't miss Superintendent's Night featuring Dr. Avery Brown Jr. of Detroit, Michigan, with ministry and song by psalmist Gwen Brown. 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Lori Hayes, District Missionary, Superintendent E. Lawrence Shepherd Sr. Superintendent, all are welcome to attend.
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You can tell a true person who loves the Lord because something happens when you say the name Jesus. Let me see everyone who loves the name of Jesus just to stand up on your feet and cry it as loud as you can. 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
1: Thank you, God, for giving us our identity in you. 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

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Just thank him.

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Look, forget about all that other junk. 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

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I like that little song. 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Can y'all hear me say?

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1: Thank you, God, for giving us our identity in you. 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

0: 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If you know anything about unresolved shootings, murders, or violent crimes, contact the TIPS hotline at 816-474-TIPS. 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If you have information about any crime or have witnessed any violence, call 816-474-TIPS. That's 816-474-TIPS. 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
2: Alexander King, known to many as Chris King. Born August 15, 1943 in Charleston, Missouri, Chris was a legend in the radio industry. He was on the air for 38 years on KPRS and KPRT. Chris was known as the voice of Kansas City radio and had a rare ability to make everyone listening his best friend. Chris had been a three-time award recipient from the Boys and Girls Club of America. He was a four-time recipient of the Southern Christian Leadership Conference Award for making the Martin Luther King celebration a reality in Kansas City. Chris King also served as a deacon at Progressive Missionary Baptist Church for 39 years. On January 5th, 2024, Chris King passed, but his legacy will live on.
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3: 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Superintendent E. Lawrence Shepherd Sr. Superintendent, all are welcome to attend.
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1: The choice of a lawyer is an important decision and should not be based solely upon advertisements. 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It's the God in... who is that? Hello? Hey, Sister Tiffany. No, girl, I just left Bible study. I'm on my way.
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Song says it's good to be alive, but it's best to live. 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
1: 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God bless you. God, look forward to seeing you on this Sunday for those fathers. You're a father and you don't have a church home, and there's some place that you want to get a word from the Lord, you can come on out and worship with us. Just call the church, 816-795-1900. Let us know you're coming, because this Sunday, of course, is Father's Day. I just want to thank everybody for going to being a part of everything that we're doing. The last 2 weeks have been impactful at GBFIC with our services last 2 weeks, and we continue that the week after Father's Day with the Freedom Reigns series. And the first 2 weeks were Freedom Reigns in this place. Those two were the 7th and the 14th. Then, of course, we have our Father's Day service, and then Prophetess is going to finish it off with a powerful message of freedom as well. So you could join us on the 28th. So you have a lot going on. We want you to be a part of what is going on at Glory Bible Fellowship International Church. We have what we would call Healing School, or that is every Wednesday this month. So you can, it probably be this month and next month, but I want you to guys to get your healing, get your breakthrough, get your restoration, get your body right. And today's radio broadcast is specifically about getting your mind right. I want to thank those that are listening, or listening on Facebook, listening on the radio. 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But you also can listen on YouTube and on Facebook, and be able to restore and get everything that God has for you. As today's radio broadcast, and you need to maybe go back and listen to last week's. You can get that again on Facebook, or you can get that on YouTube. And this is part two of developing the mind of Christ. This is part two of developing the mind of Christ. Thank you for those that listened last week, but this will also continue this week. So developing the mind of Christ, just want to remind you of our lead text. Let this mind be in you, which is also in Christ Jesus. One of the greatest battle believers face is not the battle that's around them. It's not the battle that's on the other side of the world, like Iran and Ukraine. It's not those battles. The greatest battles that believers fight are battles. The greatest battlefield and greatest battles is right here in the mind. There, the enemy knows if he can influence your thinking, he can turn you around. This is the relationship that where you have left yourself susceptible to attack, because we leave our minds too open. I remember when I was younger, they would tell you, they would have a egg frying on the ground, and it says a mind is a terrible thing to waste. And I remember that ad real well, because it told me something that your mind was so powerful. The brain needs your mind and your brain needs to be active, and it needs to be tested in order for you to keep it right. I'm telling you that there is something about God that He puts His mind into your mind as soon as you become a believer, and it's a transformative moment that we as believers have to grab hold of. I come to tell you, my brothers and my sisters, my radio family, that there is something about having the mind of Christ. If you don't remember, I just want to remind you, the mind of Christ, we're going to go through a couple of the points that we did last week, and then we'll start for next week. Just tell yourself, I have the mind of Christ. I have the mind of Christ. This is that time where I have the mind of Christ. The mind of Christ is a humble mind. The mind of Christ is a humble mind. God instills humility in us so that we're not thinking less of yourself. Humility is thinking of yourself less than others. That's all it is. You're so strong when you can be humble. And that is, so Lord, make, you could just remember that we said this. We asked God to make me humble enough to carry what you're about to give us. Just ask God, hey, Lord, make me humble enough to carry what you're about to give me. Point number two, the mind of Christ is an obedient mind. For I came down from heaven not to do my own will, but the will of him that sent me. That was Jesus in the book of John saying that you put your will under the subjection of the Lord. You become obedient to what God is doing, and you won't be able to stop the growth that's in your mind. Let me say that again. Delayed obedience is still disobedience. Partial obedience is still disobedience. God is looking for people who will say, Lord, whatever you tell me to do, I'll do it. Even if it hurts, even when it costs, even when nobody understands. Tell yourself, I have the mind of Christ. I have the mind of Christ. I have the mind of Christ. Obedience unlocks what prayer alone cannot. Point number one, the mind of Christ is a humble mind. Point number two, the mind of Christ is an obedient mind. Point number three, the mind of Christ is a faith-filled mind. And Jesus answered unto them, have faith in God. That was Mark 11 and 22. Jesus never doubted the Father, and neither should you. Lazarus' tomb, he believed. The storms he stopped, he believed. At Calvary, he believed. Faith was his mindset. Some of us have to have a faith-filled mindset. The devil will fight you in your mind because he knows that's where faith starts. The devil will fight you in your mind because that's where faith starts. Think faith, speak faith, walk by faith. Tell your neighbor, I have the mind of Christ. I have the mind of Christ. I want to thank all of those that are listening and watching in various platforms. I have the mind of Christ. Luke 20, and we're going to launch here today. Luke 23, verse 34. Then said Jesus, Father, forgive them, for they know not what they do. First of all, this is Yeshua HaMashiach, Jesus the Messiah, the Holy One of Israel, actually on the cross, being crucified. The time where he's going through so much pain, so much hurt, so much sacrifice, and all of that. He's the first thing he's thinking about is forgiving his crucifiers, forgiving the people that were put up there, forgiving those. What kind of mind forgives while being crucified? I'm glad you asked. the mind of Christ. Jesus understood that bitterness destroyed the vessels carrying it. Many believers cannot move forward because they are carrying old offenses. The mind of Christ releases people into God's hand. Forgiveness does not mean what happened was right. It means you're refusing to let it control your future. Point number four, the mind of Christ is a forgiving mind. Some people are living right now, living rent-free in your mind. I want you to understand what I'm saying. They have hurt you. They have given you pain. And instead of you forgiving them, they're still traumatizing you every time you think about it, re-traumatizing every time you develop it. In your mind, you're doing it over and over again, saying, how did I let this happen? Why did they do this to me? Instead of just releasing it and say, get out of here. This is not acceptable anymore. I forgive them. So I hear the word of the Lord saying, God, say, evict them, release them. And how do you do that? Forgive them, let them go. My brothers and my sisters, my radio family, you have to let them go and have the mind of forgiveness in order to truly have the mind of Christ. Every time confronted, God has the love of God that walks in supernatural forgiveness. I don't know what's going on in what you're still fighting. I don't know what you're holding on that your husband has done to you over multiple years, and he divorced you and he's out of your life, and you're still holding on to the pain of what he did. If you forgive him, you are freeing yourself and freeing your mind to receive everything that God has for you. I'm telling you, man and woman of God, man, forgive that boss that fired you. Forgive that mama that whooped you. I'm telling you that there is a time and a season where forgiveness comes forth and healing begins. You have the mind of Christ. A mind of Christ has to forgive. You cannot carry bitterness and revival at the same time. Let me just say that again. You cannot carry bitterness and revival at the same time. You cannot carry bitterness and revival at the same time. You cannot carry offense and the anointing at the same time. You can't be easily offended because love is not easily offended, and still try to be anointed. It doesn't work like that. If you always work walking around with screw face, I promise you, you're not going to be a blessing to the kingdom of God. God wants you to be forgiven, wants you to forgive people. God wants you to walk in love, while God wants you to walk with peace so that you can carry the gospel in your spirit, man, and in your mind. I'm telling you right now, you cannot carry yesterday's hurt into tomorrow's blessing. You, my brothers and my sisters, want to be a blessed, you want to get a blessing, but you're still hurting from yesterday. Let yesterday's hurt go, and you can then get your restoration and your breakthrough. Come on, somebody shout, I release it, I release it, I release it. I know there is something going on right now. There is a healing going on right now. There's a deliverance going on right now. And this is the moment where you can say, I have the mind of Christ, and the mind of Christ that forgives. I forgive that woman that did me wrong. I forgive that man that did me wrong. I forget that. I forgive that that thing. I can forgive that person. There's something about it. Forgiveness, when you release it, that God then operates in you supernaturally. Let it go, my brothers and my sisters. Let it go, my radio family. I'm telling you. So you have to shout, I release it, I release it, I release it. I shout, I forgive, I forgive, I forgive. I have the mind of Christ. I have the mind of Christ, and the mind of Christ that forgives. Ooh, my God, my God. Some of us are still holding to unforgiveness of pain years and years ago. If that is you, It's time to release it. It's time to release it. It's time to release it. I'm going to give you about 20 seconds to release somebody. If you're on Facebook, just say, I release it. I release it. I release it. Or I forgive. I forgive. I forgive. Or if you can do both, do both. YouTube, same. Wherever you're at. Moving on. Matthew 6:33. But seek ye first the kingdom and his righteousness, and all these things shall be added unto you. Jesus consistently focused on the kingdom. Everything he did was about advancing God's purpose. The mind of Christ asked, how does this glorify God? The mind of Christ asks, how does this impact eternity? The mind of Christ understands that life is bigger than personal gain. The mind of Christ

differently. Kingdom-minded people, they love differently. Kingdom-minded people, they live differently. It is time for us to be kingdom-minded in Jesus' name. I want you to understand where God is taking you, my brothers and my sisters. God is taking you to places you've never been before. Some of y'all are going to be going to Israel. Some of y'all are going to be going to Africa. Some of y'all be going to places to preach the gospel or to minister to places that you would never thought would be possible. Why? Because you're doing it not for a personal gain. You're doing it not for fame and fortune. You're doing it to advance the kingdom. When you start walking kingdom principles out, your mind is transformed by God to be a kingdom mind. You start thinking like kings and queens do. You start thinking about kingdom principles. A kingdom principle is a king decrees a thing, it shall be established. I'm talking to somebody. When you walk in your kingship, when you walk in your royal priesthood, when you walk in what God is saying, he made you a kingdom, a king and a priest, you will then be able to declare a thing and it shall be established. You'll be established your healing. You'll be established your deliverance. You'll be able to establish your miracles. You'll be able to establish signs and wonders. You'll be able to establish your increase. You'll be established your debt cancellation, whatever it is. You'll be able to establish it. I feel the Holy Ghost right now. God is saying in this season, you're going to decree some things and they will be established. I believe it's time for you to go and open up your mouth and start decreeing some things, because kingdom-minded people would not decree anything that was outside the will of God. Let me say that again. I want you to understand that you're a king and priest of God, you would not decree anything that's not of God. So God is not going to, God doesn't even have to concern himself with you, because what you're decreeing comes directly from him. He already knows it's God. He already knows it's you. He already knows that there's no flesh in it, because it's coming directly from heaven. Well, when your mind becomes kingdom minded, your priorities change. Your prayer life changes. When your mind becomes kingdom minded, your giving changes. When your mind becomes kingdom minded, your relationships change. When your mind becomes kingdom minded, your conversations change. When your mind becomes kingdom minded, your entire life begins to reflect heaven. Just tell your neighbor, say, neighbor, I am the kingdom come, the kingdom come, the kingdom come. I am kingdom minded. I am kingdom minded. Let me just kind of run through these points again. The mind of Christ is a humble mind. The mind of Christ is a humble mind. Point number two, the mind of Christ is an obedient mind. The mind of Christ is an obedient mind. The mind of Christ is a faith-filled mind. The mind of Christ is a faith-filled mind. The mind of Christ, point number four, is a forgiving mind. The mind of Christ is a forgiving mind. And point number five, the one we just finished, the mind of Christ is a kingdom mind. Just type in the chat, I have the mind of Christ. I have the mind of Christ. Last text and last point in these last 6 minutes. Romans 8 and 37. Nay, in all things, we are more than conquerors through him that loved us. Jesus never saw himself as defeated. Even the cross would not defeat him. Let me say that again. Jesus never saw himself as defeated. Even when he got on the cross, he was not defeated. The mind of Christ is a victorious mind. The mind of Christ is a victorious mind. The cross was not a defeat. As a matter of fact, the cross was victory in disguise.
The empty tomb proved that God always has the final word. The mind of Christ thinks from a point of victory, not looking for victory. I see that, Father.

0: 5 minutes. The battle will be real. The struggle may be real. The attack may be real, but God's victory is also real. I come to tell you, my brothers and my sisters, my radio family, that yes, you sometimes may feel like the enemy is surrounding you and you are defeated. But I'm telling you that you cannot be defeated when you have the mind of Christ, because the mind of Christ is already victorious. You already have victory. You already have the winning notion. You already are blessed. You already have complete victory. I tell you, my brothers and my sisters, that this is the season that those that are kingdom minded, those that have the mind of Christ, will and are victorious. The devil thought he won on Friday, but Sunday morning came. Y'all not going to talk to me. The devil thought he won Sunday night, but Monday morning came. The devil thought he got you even last night, but guess what? You rose up this morning ready to get your mind regulated by God on the radio broadcast. There is something about God. Death thought it won, but here came Tuesday morning's radio broadcast. The Morning Glory radio broadcast. Hell thought it won, but I'm telling you, my brothers and my sisters, my radio family, that there is something about getting up and hearing about the mind of God. And the mind, let this mind that be in you be in Christ Jesus. I'm telling you that right now, God is renewing your mind. How do you renew your mind? By staying in the Word. There is something about getting your mind regular. If you continue in my word, you will be my disciples, and you shall know the truth, and the truth shall make you free. What am I saying? I'm saying it had nothing to do with continuing. In other words, it's telling you to reinforce your mind and have your mind regulated by God's word so that you can always get your breakthrough. I'm telling you that there's something about having the mind of Christ that cleans out anything from the junk of the enemy. Some of you try to make space for the world, try to make space for ungodly thoughts, but you need to pull down strongholds and remove them, anything that has against the knowledge of God, because you have the mind of Christ. In these last 2 minutes, my brothers and my sisters, it is time for you to touch somebody and tell them you have the mind of Christ. I know you might be by yourself, then that somebody has to be you. You need to stay in your word. You need to stay in prayer. You need to stay filled with the Holy Ghost. You need to practice renewing your mind daily. In this last minute and a half, I come to declare some things over you. I declare every stronghold or wrong thinking is breaking off of you right now. I declare every spirit of fear is leaving you right now. I declare confusion is leaving you right now. I declare depression is being lifted off of you right now. I declare clarity in the spirit is coming right now. I declare wisdom is coming right now. I declare discernment is increasing in you right now. I declare the peace of God is guarding your mind right now. I declare the mind of Christ is being completely formed in you right now. You shall think like Christ. You shall speak like Christ. You shall walk like Christ. You shall talk like Christ. You shall respond like Christ. You shall overcome like Christ. In Jesus' name, I declare that you shall look like Christ in your mind. There is something that you're going to do, and you're going to sow a seed to Cash App GBFIC, and you're going to sow into your mind being developed by God. I'm telling you that you will have the mind of Christ using Cash App. Just go ahead and sow that seed. There is a miracle. You are miracle minded, and God is transforming your mind into your miracle. That Cash App again is $GBFIC, and just right in there, whatever you're sowing, I have the mind of Christ because Jesus is Lord.
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0: I will bless the Lord at all times. 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Yes, the Manhattan Cleaner, 5847 Spoke Parkway. Brother Mike King is the operator. If your clothes are not becoming to you, you should take them to Mike King. Mike King will clean your clothes, and your clothes will be coming back to you brand new. 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
1: God bless you, and may the Lord bless you. We thank God for you, and thank God for this day. Thank God for this hour. Thank God for this opportunity. The blessing to be able to come into your home or come into your place of business. Just to let you know, Jesus loves you. Going to St. Matthew, the 28th chapter and 18th verse. I have faith to be healed. I have faith to be healed. That's what we're going to talk about today. But we're going to talk about from St. Matthew 28:18. And Jesus came and spake unto them, saying, all power is given to me in heaven and earth. Go ye therefore, teach all nations, baptize them in the name of the Father and the Son and the Holy Ghost, and teach them to observe all things whatsoever I have commanded you. And lo, I am with you always,

they drink anything deadly, it shall not hurt them. They shall lay hands on the sick, and the sick shall be recovered. So then, after the Lord had spoken unto them, he was received up unto heaven, and sat on the right hand of God. And they went forth and preached everywhere, and the Lord worshiped them. God's a good God. In James 5:13 said, if any among you are afflicted, let him pray. If any merry, let him sing song. And if any sick among you, let him call for the elders of the church and let them pray over him, anointing him with oil in the name of the Lord. And the prayer of faith shall save the sick, and the Lord shall raise him up at the last day. And he commanded, if he have committed sin, they shall be forgiven him. Confess your faults one to another, and pray one for another, that ye may be healed. For the affected, fervent prayer of a righteous man availeth much. It avails much. Amen. In Acts 3:1 says, now Peter and John went up together at the temple at the hour of prayer, being the ninth hour. And a certain man lame from his mother's womb was carried. And when they laid daily at the gate of the temple, which is called Beautiful, to ask aid of them that entered into the temple. Who sent Peter and John about to go into the temple? Ask aid. And Peter fastened his eyes upon him with John and said, look on us. Look on us. And they gave heave unto them, expecting to receive something of them. But Peter said, silver and gold have I none, but such as I have I give unto thee. In the name of Jesus Christ of Nazareth, rise up and walk. And they took him by his right hand and lifted him up, and immediately his feet and his ankles received strength. And he leaped up and stood and walked and entered with them into the temple, walking and leaping and praising God. And all the people saw him walking and praising God, and they knew that he was been sent an angel from the beautiful gate of the temple, and they were filled with wonders and amazement at that which had happened unto him. And as the lame man walked, was healed, he held Peter and John, and all the people ran together unto them in the porch, and called Solomon the great wizard. And when Peter saw it, he answered unto the people, ye men of Israel, why marvel you at this? Why look ye so steadfast on us, as though we have done this in our own power of holiness? We have made this man walk. And the good man and the God of Abraham and Isaac and Jacob, and the God of the Father, has glorified his son Jesus. When he delivered him up, he demanded him that he should, and when he departed, to let him go. In Matthew 8:1, and when he come down from the mountain, a great multitude followed him. And behold, there came a leper worshiping him, saying, Lord, if thou wilt, thou can make me clean. And Jesus put forth his hand and touched him and said, thy will be thy clean. And immediately the leper was clean. And Jesus said unto him, see thou, tell no man, but go thy way, and show thyself to the priest, and offer a gift

0: that Moses commanded for a testimony unto them. God is a good God. And when Jesus was entered Capernaum, there came unto him a centurion preceding him and saying, Lord, thy servant lie home sick of the palsy, grief and torment. And Jesus said unto him, I will come and heal him. And the centurion answered and said, Lord, I am not worthy that thou should come under my roof, but speak the word only, and my servant shall be made whole. For I'm a man of authority, having soldiers under me. And I said unto them, go, and the man goeth. And he goeth, and to another come, and he cometh. And to my servant, do this, does that. And when Jesus heard it, he marveled and said to them that followed him, verily I say unto you, I haven't found so much faith, so much great faith, no, not in Israel. And when Jesus was coming to Peter's house, he saw his wife's mother laying sick of a fever, and he touched her brow, and the fever left her, and she rose and ministered unto them. And when he was come unto them, he brought unto him many that were possessed with devils, and he cast the spirit of them out and healed all that were sick of the palsy. And it might be fulfilled, which was spoken by the Esau the prophet, saying, himself took our infirmity and buried our sickness. Matthew 9:18, and while he speak these things unto them, behold, there came a certain ruler, worshiping him and saying, my daughter, even now is dead, but come and lay thy hands on her, and she shall live. And Jesus arose and followed him, and he did as the disciples. God can do anything but fail. And Mark 25 said, a certain woman which had an issue of blood 12 years, had suffered many things and many physicals, and had spent all that she had, and was nothing better but rather go work. And when she heard of Jesus, she came in the press behind and touched his garment. For she said, if I may touch his clothes, I shall be made whole. Jesus can do anything but fail. And straightway the fountain of blood was dried up, and she felt in her body that she was healed of that plague. And Jesus, immediately knowing in himself that the virtue had gone out of him, and turned to him in the press and said, who touched my clothes? And his disciples said unto him, thou seest the multitude stoning thee, and you say, who touched my clothes? Jesus can do anything but fail. For the failure is not in God, but the failure is all in us. And he looked around to see her, and he said unto her, but the woman, feared and trembling, knowing what was done unto her, came and fell down before him and told him all the truth. And he said unto her, daughter, thy faith has made you whole. Go in peace. And he was made whole of that plague. God can do anything but fail. God bless you, and God keep you, and I'll see you on this Sunday morning, on Father's Day. Come out. I'm going to be preaching the gospel. I'm going to be preaching Jesus Christ, the righteousness. Come out and let God do something for you. For just one service can change your entire life. God bless you and God keep you is my prayer. And this is your radio pastor saying, come go with us and we will do you good.
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0: in the choir set, baby. Yes, it is. 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

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Shh. I want everybody to get on your feet. Wait a minute, stay right there. Y'all go back. 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
1: This is Attorney Stacy Shaw, and welcome to another episode of Faith Justice Victory, which is a part of the Shaw Nation Community Classroom. We are super excited to have you here today. We are doing an educational 30 minutes today, and shout out to all of our recent guests. We're so grateful for all of you, and for everyone that tunes in every single week, and for those of you that are telling your friends and families and church members to tune into the program. I am meeting people that listen to this show as far as Topeka, so shout out to Topeka and everyone that's listening down there, as well as all of my church friends that tune in every week. So this week, we talked about expungements. And if you call the office at 816-359-1877, some of the times I answer the phone, like I've been answering the phone today. And because we give free consults, so even if I'm not on the phone, then there is somebody that can get in touch with me, like if you have a question. So one of the things that I've been getting a lot of questions on is the expungement law. And so one of the things about the expungement law in Missouri is that it is unforgiving. Okay, so if now it's a different situation than in Kansas. Okay, so we're going to go over Missouri law because that's where I'm licensed and that's where I've handled cases. And so we are going by statute 610.140. Shout out to all the great folks at Morgan Street Baptist Church up in Boonville, Missouri. I was about to say, and let's turn our attention to the text. I just preached there last Sunday, and I'm so grateful for Pastor Carl Thomas, who is one of the pastors that are taking me through the ordination process. He actually licensed me, which is amazing, and he allows me to come up there and preach at least once a month. And so it was a great time. And every time I preach, it's like 20 internal citations. But we were preaching out of Genesis about Rachel and Leah. So if you wanted to check out that sermon, you can go to Morgan Street Baptist Church's Facebook page. And it is a Sunday service. So thanks so much. And before I get too far down the road, I wanted to send special condolences to, and I'm just devastated, one of my favorite clients. I've represented him on different business matters over the past decade, Michael Thomas. And he died over the weekend. And so I'm just sending special condolences to his family and his friends. He was just such an amazing man. Okay, so amazing. And always moving and shaking and different businesses and always helping people out. He was just so amazing. And so it's such a loss. And I know that I've been super broken up about it, but I just want to give condolences and much love to his family. And I'm keeping you all in my prayers. So let's get to it. If you could turn now to Resmo 610.140. And so that's the name of the statute that we're going to be talking about. And in Missouri, this is an exclusionary statute. Okay, so it says that, and when I say exclusionary statute, it gives explicit exclusions, meaning it says, and we're just going to read straight from the statute. And if you ever hear me preach, I feel like this is how I preach too. So I've been teaching for so long. When I preach, actually, it sounds just like this. And so it says that notwithstanding any provision of the law and subject to provisions of this section, any person may apply to any court in which such person was charged or found guilty of any crimes for an order to expunge records of such arrest, plea, trial, or conviction. Let's stop right there, because what this allows folks to do, if you were charged or found guilty of any crimes. And that means either found guilty by trial or you pled guilty. Okay, so if this is a guilty conviction, then you're able to have not only the plea, trial, and conviction records expunged, but also the arrest record expunged. Okay, so if you were charged and arrested, you would still have an arrest record, even if you are later exonerated or found not guilty. And so that allows you to expunge your arrest. Now, a person may have, and this is section 2, subsection 2, that a person may apply to have one or more crimes expunged if each such crime occurred within the state of Missouri and was prosecuted under the jurisdiction of a Missouri court. So this is only for Missouri charges. So long as such person lists all the crimes he or she is seeking to have expunged in the petition, and so long as all such crimes are not excluded under subsection 3. Now, if the crimes were sought to be expunged were committed as a part of the same course of criminal conduct, the person may include all such related crimes in the petition, regardless of the limits of subsection 13. And we're going to get to subsection 13, because there is a limitation on the number of expungements that you can have in a lifetime. Because in subsection 13, it says a person may be granted more than one expungement under this section, provided that during his or her lifetime, the total number of crimes for which orders of expungement are granted to the person shall not exceed more than 3 misdemeanor offenses or ordinance violation that have an authorized term of imprisonment, and not more than 2 felony offenses. And so how that's read with what we're reading right now, remember it says, and we're going back up here. And remember it says, subject to the limitations of 13, that you may apply for more than one. But if they were all part of the same course of action, I'm a criminal defense lawyer, cut my teeth in serious felony crimes in the office of Don L. Smith over in St. Louis. Best criminal litigator in the state, baby. I don't care. If I get charged with something, they got it on video. I got everybody testifying against me. I got 50 witnesses. They got DNA evidence. Call Don L. Smith. Okay, call him from St. Louis and give him what he asked for. Okay, so he's my mentor. When I have something that's like super hard and I'm like, I cannot see a way out of this, I call Donnell. Okay, so one of the things that you have, so when I have clients that have multiple felonies in the same course of action, they just were going on a spree. Okay, so they may have had in one night, they racked up 5 felony charges. Okay, so I've had that situation before. So it's all the same course of criminal conduct. So it all happened at the same time, like you were running from the police. Then, so that's aggravated fleeing, but you were running from the police after you robbed a bank. Okay, so that's now 2. So you robbed a bank, then you ran from the police, and then after running from the police, you jumped out and then you punched one of them in the face. That's assault on a law enforcement officer. Say that you did a couple of other felonies, other misdemeanors in there. Anything that happened during that story. So say you're telling the story of it started off as a bad day, and at the end of the day, I was in handcuffs. Everything from the start of that bad situation to the time that you're in handcuffs, that is one course of conduct. Okay, sometimes they charge things that happen on separate dates as the same course of criminal conduct, because it could be that you go on a boosting spree. Okay, so you go on a boosting spree over a week to a lot of different places, then they'll say that that is over the course, that's the same course of criminal conduct. And so that, because it's all one situation, you're trying to get that situation expunged, okay? And so all of the felonies in that situation would be getting expunged. Now, say that, you know what? you had that real bad day that ended in handcuffs, okay? And you have five felonies as a part of that, and you pled guilty to that. So that's one. And under that limitation, say that, 5 years later, said, you know what, I'm still not delivered from that, and I pick up another felony charge. Okay, so now, okay, so after the amount of time has passed that you can get it expunged, you could get those two things expunged if it meets all of the other requirements. Now, one of the harder things that I have to explain to people is that there's an extensive list of limitations. Okay, now this list of limitations is absolute. Okay, so a lot of people say, well, what if I've changed my life? Doesn't matter, because the court only has the ability to expunge what's in the statute, what's not excluded from the statute. So the court would not have any authority under this statute to be able to expunge something that is specifically excluded from expungement. Okay, so it doesn't matter what the reason is, doesn't matter how long it is, because the legislature grants powers to the judiciary with these statutes, okay? So it says that a court is able to expunge something pursuant to this statute. So it gives a limited power to the court to expunge things as long as it meets these criteria and as long as it's not excluded. Okay. So the following crimes shall not be eligible for expungement under this section. Any Class A felony offense, that is going to be like murder is a Class A felony. That's usually the biggest one. Like usually any sort of aggravated, like robbery, crimes against people, those are generally Class A felonies. The best thing that you can do is if you want to get an expungement is you pull your case. Okay. Because it's going to tell you what class felony it is. And it's also going to tell you under which statute you were charged. Okay. And so no Class A felony qualifies. Any dangerous felony, as that term is defined in 556 and a 556.061. And a dangerous felony there is felonies that of arson in the first degree, assault in the first degree, attempted rape, if physical injury results. And then there's a whole lot of things that are listed. And so when people are asking me questions, I just go directly to the statute. And so just like when people ask me things about, well, what about this in the Bible? What I was like, well, let's read it from the Bible. That's going to be the best source of information. You don't have to ask my opinion about anything. Let's just see what the Bible says. And so similarly, like when we're in the secular field, when we're talking about the law, I don't really give my opinion too much. I said, well, you know what? Let's see what the statute says. And if there's an ambiguity or if there's something that's unclear, let's see if a judge somewhere has decided it. That's case law. And so if no judge has decided it, if it's a novel issue, then I can say, well, based on what the statute says, based on what other case law says, here's what my opinion would be. But most of the time, I'm relying on this accumulated knowledge. That's why they say Stacey Shaw knows the law, because I do a lot of research and I do a lot of community education. So that's how that phrase came into being. And so the next thing that is excluded is any offense that requires registration as a sex offender. You would be surprised what qualifies to get you on that registration list. Okay, so even there's a lot of things that require registration. And so when people say, oh, well, I would do this and I was like, I don't think that you should do this and that, especially in public, because you may have to register for it. Okay. So always check the requirements of that registration list before you decide to get cute. Okay. So then also any felony offense where death is an element of the offense. Okay. So one of those things, like an example would be like a felony offense where there is, okay, so because it's not a class A felony, but like driving while intoxicated resulting in death is a felony. And so it's not murder, but it is a felony charge that's resulting in death. And so let me see, any offense of assault. Now this is one that trips people up a lot, because they're saying, well, you know what if I have a petty domestic violence case? Okay, any felony offense of assault, so that has to be a felony, a misdemeanor or felony offense of domestic assault. And so even if it's a misdemeanor, okay, and so misdemeanors, when you're talking about levels of assault, they're usually going to be put in categories of special victims, like if you live with someone, that's domestic assault, or children, that's like a special victim category of assault. But when you're talking about felony domestic assault or misdemeanor domestic assault, usually it is going to depend whether there's a weapon involved, and the level of injury. And so, say domestic assault, if it's like simple assault, you slap somebody, that might be, and it didn't result in major bodily damage, then that could be considered a misdemeanor. But it all depends on how you were charged. But again, this is a statute. You've already been convicted at this point. Okay, you've either pled guilty or you were found guilty. So whatever the situation is, you already have whatever it is in front of you. Okay, so then you have to go down the statute and say, do I qualify? All right, and so then they have a whole list of things that are also listed. And so in this list, and there's probably about 20 of these little numbers that you can click on, and it'll tell you each of the offenses that are excluded. But forgery is also one that's excluded. So you cannot have that expunged. And I just had a client ask me that the other day. And then also any offense eligible for expungement under section 610.130, and those are alcohol related offenses. So if you have a DWI, that is a special expungement situation, and it's covered under a different statute, 610.130. And any intoxication related boating or traffic offense as defined in 577.001, or any offense of operating an aircraft with an excessive blood alcohol content, or while in an intoxicated condition. Now, and all of these are talking about, when they're talking about the alcohol related offenses, they're talking about DWIs. So DWIs and boating offenses. And so the last one, any offense, any violation of any state law or county or municipal ordinance regulating the operation of motor vehicles, when committed by an individual who has been issued a commercial driver's license or is required to possess a CDL issued by the state or any other state. Okay, so one of the things that people always ask me about is being a CDL holder and getting an amendment. Now, that's like kind of, it's up in the air, because there's a federal anti-masking statute. Some prosecutors pay attention to it, some don't. And so, so some don't. So technically, under federal law, if you have a CDL, you cannot get an SIS probation, which is non-conviction, and they can't do anything to mask your conviction. And so here, it's a furtherance of that federal law, where you have any state, county, or municipal ordinance with CDL holders. So like if you're a CDL holder and you have a violation of operating, like doing something while you're in a commercial vehicle, or you have a CDL, then it cannot be expunged. And lastly, any offense of section 571.030, except, okay, so 571.030 is unlawful use of a weapon. And so that is, for example, like shooting out of a motor vehicle. That's one that is very common. And so shooting out of a motor vehicle, shooting up a church, anything like that, that also cannot be expunged. Now, you have to file a petition in order to do this. And we're almost out of time. It goes so quick. In order to do that, to start the process, you got to file a petition. And this statute lists everything on there that you have to do. And in order for you to be eligible for this, so say that you pass it, your charge is not excluded. You're filing the petition. Now, at the time the petition is filed, it has to have been at least 3 years if the offense is a felony, or 1 year, and this is a departure from the previous law when it was first passed. And shout out to Brandon Ellington, because people may forget that he was a champion for this law when it first came out, because they weren't doing expungements no kind of way. And when this came out, and I think it was 2017 when this law came out, it was a game changer for so many people. And he was a huge champion of that when he was a state representative in Jeff City. He lobbied and pushed that law through. So I've always got to give him his flowers on that. And it used to be that it had to be like 7 years or 5 years or something like that. But then there's been a change in the law that has allowed it to be 3 years since the completion of all of your requirements, and 1 year if it's a misdemeanor from the date you have completed any authorized disposition imposed for each crime listed in the petition. Okay, so that means that you got to have all of, you've walked down your probation, you are no longer in jail, you are no longer subject to parole, you are done. Okay, so after you are done with the sentence that has been imposed, done with all that, done with paying all your fines, paying everything, then 3 years for a felony, 1 year for a misdemeanor, from that date you are able to file the petition. Okay, so, and in that petition, you got to assert that you have not been found guilty of any other misdemeanor or felony, and not, but that doesn't include traffic tickets, during the time specified for the underlying crime. So you would have had to be clean, okay, no problems, previous 3 years. Okay, so it has to be not only are you done with all of your stuff, but also no new felonies or misdemeanors. And that you have satisfied all the obligations related to your disposition, including the payment of any fines or restitution. You do not have any charges pending, and that your habits and conduct demonstrate that that you are not a threat to the public safety of the state, and that the expungement is consistent with public welfare and the interest of justice. Now, this is something that you could do yourself, and some people do it themselves, okay? So it's always a comfortability thing. So I just had a conversation with a super smart woman. She had done some of her cases, and it was a family law case. She had done one of her cases pro se, which I never recommend, but she did do it, and she did a pretty decent job of it. But this time around, because the stakes were much higher, she just didn't have it in her to do pro se again. And there's no judgment on that, because when you're hiring a lawyer like myself, even though I educate people in a lot of different types of law, I really practice a limited amount of cases. Okay. So I only do personal injury. I only do criminal, and I only do family law. So I do those three areas, and I too much don't extend myself past those three areas. And so, and I've been doing the same thing. Okay. I've been doing the same thing every day for 16 years. All right. So if you just have a limited thing that you do, then you're going to know so much more than someone that is just doing it one time, usually for the first time. So I always recommend getting an attorney. There's a light switch in my house right now that don't work. Okay. Because I thought that I was just going to change out the switches, And right, and it's a three-way switch, and right now it's not working. Okay, so I gotta call a professional and to do it. So if it's something that's complicated and you gotta bet the farm on it, always contact a professional. So we're in the last 2 minutes. This has been Faith Justice Victory. I'm attorney Stacey Shaw. If you have questions about legal issues, you can always give me a call at 816-359-1877. You can find me online at stacyshawlaw.com. Shout out to Evolving Digital Media for my brand new website. I love you. And then also you can find me on social media at Stacey Shaw Law. Now, fun things. Thank you everyone that voted for me for the People's Choice Awards. I don't know who the winner is yet, and I didn't even know that the voting had stopped. So whoever voted for me, I so appreciate you. Win, lose, or draw, I'm just so grateful that people thought of me. Also, shout out to the Blue Room. I am going to be performing there coming up soon. So super excited about that. And I'll let you know the details. And this Sunday at my rooftop lounge, there's going to be a Father's Day blues and cigar fest. Okay, so it's bourbon and blues, and I'm going to be headlining there. And that's at Vi Rooftop Lounge. And you can find out more information on Facebook about that. And so I'm just going to pray over you really quickly in the last minute. Thank you so much for the gift of every single person that is under the sound of my voice, God. I just adore each and every person that I've been so privileged to meet that listens to this show. Every time I come in contact with them, it is always such a joy and a privilege. Thank you for the word as it has come forth. Thank you for the educational moment that we're sharing here together. And thank you for expanding my reach. Every single week, we have more and more people that are finding this show and they are benefiting from it. Thank you for the gift of the purpose and all of the power that you're giving every single one of our listeners today. And we are grateful for everything that you are doing and will continue to do in their lives, their church communities, and their families. God, I ask for a special prayer of peace and joy on the family of Michael Thomas as he's laid to rest. And I am so grateful for his life. And so we call all of this in the name of our Lord and Savior Jesus Christ, done. Amen. And so until next time, this is again attorney Stacey Shaw. You've joined me for Faith Justice Victory right here at 1130 on KPRT Gospel 1590. Make sure to tell your friends and family about the program. And until next time, walk in God's blessings.
0: Thanks for tuning in to Shaw Nation. 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
1: Hi, this is Mike Carter, President and CEO of Carter Broadcast Group. What are we doing to each other, Kansas City? 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
1: Hey, KC, as always, it's a pleasure to come see you across the airwaves and share what's going on. I am your host, Damon Daniel, President and CEO of the Ad Hoc Group Against Crime. And as always, you know what? I am just so delighted, especially when I have a guest, and especially when it's this guest, Bishop Frank Douglass. Welcome to the show, my friend. Welcome to the show.
2: Oh, bless you, brother. I am at the austere offices of Damon Daniel looking at Leon Jordan. It's a beautiful view. The grass is cut beautiful over at that park, and we're just excited about it's good in the hood. We love our community, and we're back, y'all. We back. This is my first time being able to say that, but we are back. And thank you, Damon, for this opportunity to share with you this afternoon.
1: I appreciate you. I appreciate you. Those who don't know what Bishop is talking about, us being back, we are in our new office space, the Center for Healing and Justice, located on the corner of 31st and Benton. We are just super excited to just be in this new space, to be more integrated within the Santa Fe neighborhood, and connected to our dear friends to the south of us, the Kansas City Hope Center, as well. My brother Marvin Daniels, no relation, Marvin Daniels with an S. but yeah, we are in our new office space and just loving it, loving being back, as Bishop said, on the block as well. And you know what, y'all? You know, today we are going to be talking about violence, but we're gonna, I think, for the most part, Bishop and I are going to talk a little bit about, and we welcome you all to call in at 816-648-1590 to chime into the conversation as well. But here we are. We are in the sixth month of the year. And just speaking about just Kansas City, Missouri alone, we've lost 60 people to violence in our city, and roughly 37% of those that we've lost to violence have been young people. Let me take that back. We're looking at maybe 33% of young people that we've lost under the age of 24, and roughly 70% of those being black, 62% black male, 8% black female. But, you know, when I'm looking at some of the sort of motives that are behind some of what we see, of course, that, you know, there's the, you know, domestic violence, which is essentially when two people who are not necessarily in an intimate partner relationship, they come across each other's past and get into a conflict and resolve it with violence. But then you also have the motives around just people who get into an argument. So you have strangers whose paths cross and they get into an argument and they resolve it with violence. And then you have those that retaliate as well. But the leading cause of a lot of the homicides that we're seeing is simply conflict. But, you know, the part of our conversation today is to kind of take it a little deeper, because it just can't be a conflict. There's got to be something a little bit more to it than that. And that's what we're going to focus on today. We at Ad Hoc Group Against Crime, we have been doing a lot of investing in behavioral change, and that looks different depending on which services you encounter. It can be our therapeutic services when you're meeting with one of our licensed counselors and we're talking about grief, or we're talking about anger management. It could be when you encounter Bishop Douglass, whether it's within the criminal justice system that someone may be entangled within, and we're talking to them about the choices and their relationships and their behaviors, and trying to give them the sort of do some cognitive restructuring as well. And so just helping people think differently. And so that's where I really want to start our conversation. You know, I think that many of us carry things that we are, you know, we say violence is a learned behavior. And if it can be learned, it can be unlearned. And some of the things that we experience as individuals and within our family structure, it's things that are passed down from one generation to the next. And so how do we recognize what is toxic, what is healthy? And so part of what we want to discuss today is sort of the the state of that, you know, thinking about our behaviors, what we can control, and then we go from there. So, Bishop, let's kind of dive in to this conversation. You and I talk a lot. Our staff talk a lot about, you know, violence that is occurring, and we're always, you know, talking about social media and how social media influences our youth. We talk about substance abuse and how that plays a part in decision making as well. So, Bishop, I just want to kind of open it up to you as we dive into this conversation, talk about behavior.
2: Brothers and sisters, let me first put my preach cap on. Evil is a spirit. Mm. Evil is a spirit. You either welcome it or you reject it. And then we have a behavior called anger that can lead toward, you've had bottled up animosity toward another person until it burst. And it burst because you felt like you were being disserved by another individual. So that's what we're contending with, aside from what Brother Damon shared with we're influenced by what's on our smartphones and how we're reacting to something. But I want to say to you that we have to first say we fear no evil. I don't care if it's like an incident that happened to my daughter recently, where the neighbor's dog was unleashed and could have harmed my granddaughter, who was just 6 years old, and she was innocent. And had I just not been there and witnessed it and used my car as a buffer, she could have been dangerously hurt. And as Brother Damon and I was talking yesterday about, it's always a neighbor situation more than it is a stranger situation that we are contending with in our community. I had the mindset, and I say through the Holy Spirit, to not only put my car between the dog and my grandchild, but I was profusely beeping and making my car a bigger monster than the dog. We don't always have those opportunities in our different altercations as we all are working with one another. I was fortunate and blessed for that not to go a different way. But as Damon and I was talking yesterday, if it would have went sideways, Bishop could have went sideways if it wasn't for the grace of God. So I want to challenge you all, before I speak to anything about mindset, that I was praying last night after Damon said that I would share today, that come here before you do something stupid. Mm. Brothers and sisters, come here. And I'm not saying come with the other individual. You just come here and see what we can talk through to be an alternative first to the situation you're dealing with. I have three R's, and then I'll move as Brother Damon allows. There's three R's. Relationships require respect. Even your neighbor who you may not like is a relationship. It's a neighbor relationship. And if we can respect one another, we can diffuse the spirit of evil. Now, in the state of reported violence, the why matters. Violence does not begin with the act. It begins with the thought. Addictions do not begin with the substance. It begins with the influence and the belief. My uncle just shared a joint with me. He didn't say, you got to take this joint. He just shared a joint. He just passed it over. And that was the influence. I don't believe nothing's more gateway than one another. We the gateway. The behaviors that we embrace that another person does that may be appropriate or inappropriate, we're influenced by it. Influence is the power of voice. Well, it goes a little further than that. And action. So the actions we see in others or the voice we hear from others that influence us may influence our behavior. But you got to take the spirit of my son that is deceased, Cameron. He would say, I'm good. When you're coming across something that is not going to lead down the right path, some cars you got to say, I'm good. I'm not going to get in that car. And sometimes somebody's offering you something that is coming into a violent future. You got to say, I'm good. And then finally, we deal with also brothers and sisters that may be dealing with recidivism. And if you focus on the violation and not that you are the decision maker, you're not owning your destiny. We want to be here also. Ad Hoc wants to be here also to provide you some alternatives to your thinking. Because if you can think first with the situation, you can change the outcome. Your purpose in life is decided by the choices you make, not the things you feel, but the choices you make.
1: Yeah. Let me ask you this, Bishop, because you know I've had this conversation. I think you and I may have had it, but I know I've had it with some friends as well. We talk about emotions. Oftentimes, you know, and I'm just going to be frank, I think a lot of some of these young brothers and sisters out here are emotional. You know, they get into a conflict and everything is based on, every action that we see is based on an emotion versus them taking a step back and thinking through what they are risking, what the consequences are, and if this exchange is even worth their time as well. So what do you think about how are emotions influencing these decisions as well in your perspective?
2: Well, I want to first talk about the sickness to get to that, or the leading cause of death for those under 25 is not cancer. It's hatred. So hatred is to be ambivalent or have no way you think about the perspective of the other person that you're encountering. You have no feeling, right or wrong. It's indifferent. You don't feel good about them. You don't feel bad. You don't even feel about them. So we have an ambivalence amongst our young people. Some of it is brought on by environment. When men are not stepping up and being the fathers, and when mothers are taking the bulk load of that, there's a lot of emotion in our XX. XYs, we can almost get a leg broke and not let our brother see our weakness. But some people come up with more emotion. I'm not telling you, dog, that that's everybody, but I do also understand that our emotional state is set by who we see and we make model and pattern off of. A lot of brothers and sisters are not seeing a balanced pattern. When you go to Brother Daniel's house here, you're going to see a balance. You're going to see a balance of nurturing. Then you're going to see a balance of structure. And that's both parents working together. When one has to do the load share in our communities now, we're seeing more behavioral imbalance because people think they have to have it their way. So that's one part of it. But then when I was 22, I didn't want to listen to no OGs. I thought I had the answers too. But you're going to find, and we're going to find learned teaching is better than bought teaching.
1: They're better than told, huh?
2: Yeah. Because when you get that hit to the white meat, and now you understand what that baton or that taser that police officer has, many won't even just stop if they feel that there's a violation that the police officer stopped. We have a culture now that says if they stop me, I'm gonna have some clapback. Why not just stop, get their information, and lawyer up, and live to see another day?
1: Yeah.
2: But we're in a different culture now because we're influenced by 50 Cent on Netflix and on all the other things of seeing how the gangster is not real, but you being in jail for something stupid will be real. Or you taking a life and you can't do anything to repair or restore that other family's what you have changed drastically in their life.
1: Yeah.
2: So we have some programs here, brothers and sisters. I'm encouraging you that make the goal bigger than yourself. Think about before you pull that piece out. Think about those five children that you fathered and about how their lives are going to be without you in their immediate future for 10, 15, or 20 years. And I know that who I may be talking to are grandparents and great-grandparents. And if I'm talking to you, you really want to pass this love on to those that are younger, because we have a lot of great grandparents that are raising their grandchildren's children.
1: Mm-hmm.
2: Because their grandchildren and children did not know how to get along with other people.
1: Let's talk about, let's shift the conversation a little bit and talk about some ownership. You know, was it last week or week before last, in Lee Summit, was it Lee Summit Days? Was it called Lee Summit Days? I can't remember.
2: Welcome what to that effect.
1: And you see hundreds, looks like, of young people just out in the streets fighting, and everybody got a phone out doing whatever. And, you know, I've said this publicly. I think I was even quoted in the Star by saying that parents have to take some kind of accountability for their kids being out here doing that as well. So when we talk about accountability, I think a lot of folks are quick to say, oh, the community or the organizations or elected officials, whatever, need to provide X, Y, and Z, or this law needs to be passed, this, that, and the other, or we need to make sure that we have something for our young people. But whose responsibility is it really? We're going to come back and we're going to talk about ownership, taking responsibility for that as well after this quick commercial break. We'll be right back.
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5: 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Then Friday night, don't miss Superintendent's Night featuring Dr. Avery Brown Jr. of Detroit, Michigan, with ministry and song by psalmist Gwen Brown. 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The Wyandotte District Meeting, June 17th through the 19th at Mount Calvary Church of God in Christ. Lori Hayes, District Missionary, Superintendent DeLawrence Shepherd Sr., Superintendent, all are welcome to attend.
1: Welcome back to Voices of Midtown and Beyond. I'm your host, Damon Daniel, and I'm here with Bishop Frank Douglas. We're just talking about the mindset that accompanies some of the violence that we see and how we can invest in behavioral change. And before the break, I was just talking about some of the violence and some of the behavior that we've seen over in Lee Summit a week or so ago. When you saw a lot of young people out in the streets fighting, and that's just not unique to that situation. I mean, there's the situation that occurred off of 82nd and Truce, where, you know, there's an after-hour spot, and, you know, if you look at the videos that is floating around social media, you see people out on top of the cars twerking and doing this, that, and the other, just out, you know, acting wild. And I hate to sound like an old man, you know, but you know, it's one of those things where it's the question that I keep raising is, what I keep saying is, folks need to take responsibility and accountability for their actions, and parents especially need to take accountability for their children and the behavior that their children are, how they're being represented out in these streets. And so, as we were just discussing during the break, you know, there's this inner ownership, right,
2: or the lack thereof,
1: that we speak about, which has a lot to do with family structure. But I want to turn over to you, Bishop, to kind of elaborate on that when we talk about this responsibility for the inner world, you know, and the thinking that goes along with that. And let's kind of unpack that a little bit, especially hopefully we can get to talking about leadership, you know.
2: Well, some of it's entitlement. Mm-hmm. Entitlement says you deserve something. I deserve to go out to Lee Summit and kick it the way I want to kick it. And I ought to be able to express myself the way I want to express myself. But growing up at 5447 Highland, I was very passionate because of my father with keeping the trash off of that corner. Whether I drank from that beer bottle or beer container or from that wine bottle, he said, "This is our property." So ownership comes in first, what are you willing to own, parents? You should want the best for your children and not just give them carte blanche. Some of it is coming from they don't earn different things. We used to have chores. They don't have chores, but they get the gifts. So they learn very early now. This is a mindset that they ought to get what they ask for. Then there's blame. There's blame, and blame is when you let another person hold your thoughts hostage. They did not treat me well. If they didn't treat you well, KIM, keep it moving. Do not allow them to hold thoughts in your brain. They're taking up free rent in your brain, and then it creates animosity. And then there are owning your choices. It is true. There are parts of our community and my community that I'm really focused on right now. That's from Kitty's Diner off of 31st in Charlotte all the way down to McDonald's on Van Brunt, all the way down to 9th and Prospect, all the way out to 87th and Prospect. I'm focused really on that group because that is what made me. 34th and Park and 34th and Olive made me part of what I am today, and I owe these areas all I can do to assist. Then the patterns that we continue not to own. You can't keep doing things that are counter and think you're going to get a positive result. We move past the crack era. We're in fentanyl, and we're in meth generation now, and we're not even checking. I believe grandparents and parents that are paying for smartphones ought to troll them phones. They ought to know what's on their children's websites. They ought to know what they're looking at. They ought to dock and look at those things, if not nightly, weekly. We do not take ownership in parenting. A grandparent is still a parent. A great-grandparent is still a parent. And if you are sitting, you're 12 size feet under my table and eating from my table, then the respect I am due is to have ownership in parenting you. And when you become of the age that you cannot listen and hear and obey, while you're in my house, you obey. Obedience does not mean you're my slave, but it does mean you respect my home. When we allow children to have no curfews, these are all the dismantling of ownership because you are saying the child did it. You are responsible. I want to encourage you, brothers and sisters, you are responsible for the behavior of your children. You're not responsible for their actions, but if you did not lay a foundation is what I'm speaking of. You've got to lay the foundation. You got to be willing. You can't be scared of your children.
6: That part. That part. Yes, sir. Well, Bishop, we are almost at time. But I just want folks to continue to think with us about what we're saying here as well. And we open up the conversation. The conversation doesn't have to end here as well. We welcome continued dialogue.
2: And Brother Damon, I would open up this somewhere between here and September. We'll bring some conversation to our new building and make that communicated, where we'll talk about thinking ownership and also thinking leadership and have conversation. We got room for about 100 of y'all. The first 100 gotta really go on and start blasting this telephone line and say, I want to be a part of it. Damon is not going to believe it unless you start to hit our number. What's our number again, President?
6: 816-753-1111. 816-753-1111.
2: If you're really about it, you'll get to buzzing that right now, and these phones get to blowing up.
6: Yes, sir. Yes, sir. Hey, before we go, Kansas City, you know, we have seen an attack on voting rights this year. The voting rights have been attacked for many, many years. But I just want to encourage you, if you are not registered to vote, the last day to register to vote is July 8th. So get out and register to vote. And after you register, show up to the polls and vote as well. And so now the last day for absentee ballots is August the 4th. But get ready to cast your vote in the primaries in November. Make sure that you are ready. There are a lot of things that are going to be impacting our daily lives. They're talking about property taxes. They're talking about a whole bunch of things that are limiting our voices, that are making, that will make things a lot more difficult economically. So please show up to the polls and exercise your right to vote.
2: And how dare you, brothers and sisters, to kick it with pork and beef ribs this Friday on Juneteenth and you not registered as a voter?
6: Hey, oh, say that again. If you ain't registered to vote and you're not an active voter, what you celebrating Juneteenth for? Hey, hello.
2: That's it. Make it your business. Be about it.
6: Be about it. Be about your business, y'all. Hey, for more information, you can always go to Kansas City Board of Election as well. You can look them up yourself if you can. This is Damon Daniel with Anarchy Against Crime, broadcasting on Kansas City's number one gospel station. And as always say, remember, it takes all of us to get a safe and healthy community. Peace.
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respect in every aspect and special grace in the morning. God bless anything tested. No, no, sir, Jesus Christ in the midst of every time. Check. No, all the muscle and all the crew. 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I'm not here for Christ. Bust the place. Bust the place. 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

0: 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What's in a name? 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
5: We thank God today for this opportunity to fill in for Reverend Walker today. And we're coming in your home, in your place of business, and in your car, amen, with the Word of God. And we just thank God for this lovely day that we have in here in Kansas City, and the storm pass, and we're praying that the storm pass over tomorrow night, amen. So we just thank God, amen, for the Word of God. And at this time, my friend Deacon Lonnie Dudley is getting ready to open us up with prayer. Amen. We just thank God for him. Amen. Let us all say amen as he ushers us in with God's prayer.

0: Lord, yes, Lord, yes, Lord, yes, Lord, only you, Lord, only you, Lord. Speak it, Lord, only you, Lord. Will it, Lord, your will, yes, Lord, yes, Lord. Thank you, Jesus, Jesus, Jesus, yes, Lord, thank you. Glory, hallelujah, thank you, Jesus. You're able, Lord, and you'll deliver them. Save the innocent, and you'll deliver them. Save the children, save the children. Jesus, Jesus, glory, hallelujah, thank you. Save the baby, save the baby. Father God in heaven, one and only living God, we thank you, Father, first and most, for the gift of your Son, Jesus. We thank you for your plan of salvation to his life and work on this earth. We thank you for watching over us last night, keeping us safe and sound from hurt and harm. Waking us this morning, clothed in a right mind and a reasonable portion of health and strength. We thank you, Father, for another opportunity to come together, to hear your word, to discuss your word, Father God. In the name of Jesus, Lord, we thank you. Thank you, Lord. We ask you, Father, to look on our teacher this evening. Touch him, Lord. Give me your wisdom. Give me your understanding. That it may be right to divide your holy word. In Jesus' name we pray. We thank you, God. Amen.
1: Amen. We just thank God for Deacon Lonnie Dudley. He always prays opening prayer, amen, to God for us and ushering us in on this Tuesday day of the week on the 15th. Half of this month is gone. So, but we thank God, amen, and we're sending prayers out to those families with that B-51 bomber that crashed, and then that plane down in Butler where 12 people were killed, and it just go on, and we just send our prayers out to those people, the families, amen, that are grieving, amen, through this rough time, amen. But we thank God for being alive, as Deacon Dudley said, thanking God for watching over us last night. Amen. And we're going straight to the word. Amen. We're coming from Genesis, and we're going to discover how Adam lost the earth title deed. Amen. We're going to go to the scriptures to reveal it. Amen. We're going to the word of God and what he say. And I always like this scripture right here. Whatever scripture we're going to that we're going to reveal, what chapter what author, amen, and chapter 11 of Hebrews, amen. Paul is telling us, chapter 11, verse 6, but without faith, whatever we're discussing, but without faith, it is impossible to please him. Amen. For he that cometh to God must what? Believe. We must believe God's word. Amen. God, yes, sir, we must believe his word. That he is, and that he is a rewarder. He's going to give us rewards and crowns of them that diligently seek him. Seek ye first the kingdom of God and all his righteousness, and everything else will be added unto us. So we get ready to seek his wisdom now and see how Adam lost the earth title deed, and the earth is under a curse, even as we speak right now. And all of this happened because of Adam. Amen. Paul tells us, but if our gospel, 2 Corinthians 4:3, but if our gospel, which is the death, burial, and resurrection of Christ, amen, be hid, it is hid to them that are what? Are lost. Amen. Verse 4 of that chapter. In whom the God of this world, who's the God of this world? Satan, because he robbed, amen, and lied to the woman and to Adam, amen, to steal the earth title deed, amen. So, in whom the God of this world, that's how he became the God of this world, amen, and has blinded the minds of them which believe not, lest the glorious gospel of Christ, who is the image of God, should shine unto them. So, Satan is the God of this world now. So much stuff is happening out there in the world, just like the plane crashes and all the other disasters that are happening. Amen. So we just thank God, amen, for Jesus, amen. And Jesus is going to come back and pay off the earth title deed. And we're going to go to that, but not right now. We're going to go and see how Adam, the first man, lost the earth title deed. And we're going to start in chapter 1, amen, chapter 1, verse 28 and 29. I'm going to read. The first dispensation was innocent, And God blessed them. Who's them? Adam and the woman. And God blessed them. And God said unto them, be fruitful and multiply and replenish the earth. Now, this is the earth title deed. And subdue it and have dominion over the fish of the sea and over the fowls of the air and over every living thing that moveth upon the earth. And God said, verse 29, behold, look, I have given you every herb bearing seed, which is upon the face of all the earth, and every tree in which is the fruit of the tree yielding seeds. To you it shall be for meat. And at that time, man was not eating meat. He was a vegetarian. We ate what was natural, what God had given us, amen, the fruits, amen, and the vegetables is what we ate, amen, up until after the flood. After the flood, then God released us and gave us so we could eat meat. But that's not where we're going this morning, I mean this afternoon. And we're going to see how he lost that God had given him dominion over all those things, everything. Everything on this earth was Adam, amen? And then we're going to go, let's see, we're going to fast forward this. We're going to leave out some of the verses, but we're going to go to the conclusive verses, the verses that are going to give us exactly what we need to know and how he lost this earth title deed, being disobedient. And we're going to go to verse 15 now of chapter 2. And the Lord God took the man, which was Adam, and put him in the garden of Eden to dress it and to keep it. Remember now that he gave him the earth title deed. Verse 16, and the Lord God commanded the man, saying, of every tree of the garden thou mayest freely eat. Now look what he gave. He said, every tree in that garden, whatever had fruit on it, they could eat. Amen? He could eat. He said, but here's the flip side. But of the tree, and I'm going to stop right here. Why? Because it's not saying nothing about no apple. And I heard a preacher in Sunday school, we was talking about that Sunday. He brought it up. He said, I've never seen nobody say nothing about no apple. God didn't say nothing about no apple. Here's where he's telling us. But here's the flip side. But of the tree of knowledge, look at that, of good and evil. See, that's the tree that they was not supposed to touch. Thou shalt not eat of it, no matter what the fruit was. Now, I don't know what it was. That's insignificant. It was just the tree that they wasn't supposed to touch. For in the day that thou eatest thereof, thou shalt surely die. God told them, the day that they ate from that tree of knowledge, good and evil, that they were going to surely what? Die. So God, that's why I say faith. It's impossible. Without faith, it's impossible to please God. So they didn't have enough faith in God's word. And so now here comes the woman. I'm going to start at verse 21. And the Lord God caused a deep sleep to fall upon Adam. And he slept, and he took one of his ribs and closed up the flesh instead thereof. And the rib which the Lord God had taken from man made he a woman and brought her unto the man. And verse 23, and Adam said, now here come the wedding vows. And Adam said, this is now bone of my bone and flesh of my flesh. And she shall be called woman. If you'll notice, he didn't say Eve. He said woman. Because she is taken out of the man. Verse 24, therefore shall a man leave his father and his mother and shall cleave unto his wife, and they shall be one flesh, like the Father, Son, and the Holy Spirit are one. And they were both naked, and the man and his wife not ashamed. So now let's go to fast forward. We're going to move on. That's in chapter 2, where God had given Adam a wife, and they were married. Amen. God don't like no shacking. I always say that because years ago, when I was younger, my mother said, "Well, Carl, when y'all going to get married? If I had a girlfriend, when y'all going to get married?" You know, the old folks didn't believe in you shacking. Amen. So God don't believe in people shacking. Marriage is honorable, and the bed is undefiled. So he wants us to be married. So now, chapter 3, we're going to see something here now. The supernatural is coming up. How Satan, amen, amen, how Satan, now you say, now the serpent was more subtile than any beast of the field which the Lord God made. Now God made him, now this serpent. Now the serpent put his body into Satan put his body into the serpent. So this is what he did. He lent his body to the serpent. And at that particular time, he was walking and talking. Amen? Walking and talking. And here he is. He's getting ready to talk. And he said to the woman, "Yes, as God said, ye shall not eat of the tree of the garden." He asked her a question. Yes. He asked her a question. And now here's Eve, here's the woman saying, trying to talk back to the world, to God, to the serpent, and you don't wrestle words with the serpent. If you resist the devil, he'll flee. But she didn't resist him. And the woman said unto the serpent, verse 2, "We may eat of the fruit of the tree of the garden." Now, God didn't say nothing like that. Now, here comes the flip side. "But of the fruit tree which is in the midst of the garden, God has said, ye shall not eat of it, neither shall ye touch it, lest ye die." So God didn't put it that way. She added words to what God had said. We go back, and let's go back to verse 15. "But the tree of knowledge, good and evil," in the second chapter, "thou shalt not eat of it. In the day that thou eat of it, thou shalt surely die." God told them that they was going to die, you see. So God is sovereign. He could have killed the woman and the man right there on the spot because that's what he said. But God is sovereign. He's always in control, even though Satan is the god of this world at this particular time. And so he was walking and talking. And that's what was supernatural about this. And here comes the big lie, the first lie in the Bible. Here it comes. "And the serpent said unto the woman, ye shall not surely die." God had already told them, but she knew because she came out of the man. And they were one flesh. And she knew what her husband was thinking and what God has already said. But she added words to the word of God. Amen. The Bible says, don't add or take away. You add plagues that are written in this book when we add words to the word of God. We can't take it away. When God said, that finalizes it. That's it. "And the serpent said unto the woman, ye shall not surely die." And then we go on. We know that the serpent is the father of lies. Amen. I don't have time to go way over there because the time is moving on. Isaiah 14:12 and 4 through 14 tells us about how the pride of Satan and how I will about his lies. And John 8:44 tells us about the first lie, which is Satan. John 8:44, for he's the father of lies. So we just thank God for the word of God. "For God does know in the day that ye eat thereof, your eyes shall be open, and ye shall be as God, knowing good and evil." Now look what the devil just lied when he goes on. When you tell one lie, you got to tell another. "And when the woman saw that the tree was good for food, and then it was pleasant to the eye, and the tree was to be desired to make one wise, she took of the fruit thereof, and did eat, and gave also unto her husband with her. And he did eat." Amen. And he, I always stop right there to say that he should have asked her, where did you get this from? Where did you pick this from? But this was a test that God put on both of them, the woman and the man. And the eyes of them were both open, and they knew that they were naked. And they sewed fig leaves together to make them aprons. Amen. They were trying to hide from God. You can't hide from God. I don't care. You put 100 fig leaves, 1,000 fig leaves, you still can't hide from God. Amen. And they heard the voice of God, of the Lord, walking in the garden in the cool of the day. And Adam and his wife hid themselves from the presence of the Lord God amongst the trees and of the garden. And the Lord God called unto Adam and said unto him, where art thou? And he said, I heard thy voice in the garden, and I was afraid because I was what? Naked. Amen. See, now this was the dispensation of innocence. They were naked. Amen. Didn't have no clothes on. They didn't even know they were naked. Amen. And I hid myself until they sinned. See, sin brings out the shame in us. Amen. Amen. If the light comes on when sin comes. Amen. You can't hide sin. Amen. And so they couldn't hide. Amen. So we go on, and he says, and I heard thy voice, and I was naked. And he said, who told thee that thou wert naked? Hast thou eaten of the tree where I commanded thee that thou shouldest not eat? And the man said, the woman whom you gave to be with me, she gave me of the tree, and I did eat. Well, he fessed up and told the truth. The woman did give it to him. And the Lord God said unto the woman, what is this that thou hast done? And the woman said unto the serpent, beguile me. The serpent beguiled me. And she told the truth. And I did eat. Well, he lied to her. And so now here comes Jesus. Somebody out there in radio land, wherever you are, you ought to say, put your hand together, or just shout and say, thank God for Jesus. Because he knew what was going on the whole while. And here he comes, our Savior. Amen. The second of Adamic covenant. And the Lord God said unto the serpent, because thou hast done this, thou art cursed above all the cattle and above the beast. Now, remember now, he was walking and talking, the serpent. Amen. Look at him now. And above every beast of the field, upon thy belly shall thou go, and dust shall thou eat all the days of thy life. So the serpent crawls now. So we, you know, he was walking in upright, you know, but that's what he got for lying to the woman. Amen.

man for our iniquities. So we just thank God for Jesus coming right now, the first promise of a redeemer in verse 15. He'll begin the highway of the seed of Abel, Seth, Noah, Shem, Abraham, Isaac, Jacob, Judah, David, Emmanuel Christ. Here come Christ. Amen. Through that lineage. Amen. We thank God for Jesus coming. Now, he's here and he's coming to pay off the bound mortgage, amen, that Satan stole from the earth. Amen. In chapter 5 of Revelation, we're going to discover what went down, what happened, amen, and how it was done, who did this, amen, and why, amen. So Satan, he's in chapter, we'll be gone. Let me say this. In chapter 4, we'll be gone. The rapture of Israel took place, amen. Christ is coming to get the saved, amen. And now, after the rapture take place, then 7-year tribulation is going to take place. So over in Revelation 5, it's telling us, revealing who John is trying to let us see, who was worthy of receiving the seven seal book. Amen. Who was it? Who was Jesus? Was it Jesus or who was it? And we're going to investigate this. Amen. We just thank God for the word of God, because it gives us, right, all the things that we need to know. John see the seven things that fill him with awe and wonder. But now he witnessed an eighth event, which caused desperate a flooding of his soul. This crisis of the seven seal book is about to begin. John said in verse 1, I saw in the right hand of him that sat on the throne, Revelation 5, verse 1, and I saw in the right hand of him that sat on the throne a book written within on the backside, sealed with seven seals. Seven is always a complete number. And I saw a strong angel proclaiming with a loud voice, who is worthy to open the book and to loose the seals thereof? All right. What is this book? Really is a roll of scroll, actually sealed with securely with seven seals. Whatever it contains, the scrolls were extremely important, for history informs us under the Roman law, all legal documents pertaining to life and death were to be sealed seven times. A number of theologians believe that this is actually the legal title deed of the earth, verse 28 and 29, which I alluded to and read to you over in Genesis. That was the earth title deed. Amen. Thus, the angel proclaims, proclamation was in effect. Who is worthy to reclaim the earth title deed? Who is able to pull out the seven seal judgment to purify the planet and to usher in long-awaiting golden age millennium? Who indeed is worthy? So we're going to investigate this. No man in heaven, nor on earth, in earth, nor under the earth, was able to open the books, neither to look thereon. So we're going to narrow it down to these seven patriarchs. Adam originally possessed the title deed, but was cheated out of it by the devil. So he's in heaven now, but he's not able to reclaim it. Noah, the hero of the flood, subsequently became a drunkard, amen, and of the vineyard, and disqualified himself. But I'm going to fast forward this. All of those patriarchs was not able. And they say the search of the earth, who could accomplish this in the sinful environment on earth? What no man could achieve, even in the sinful environment of heaven, preachers and priests might minister to the earth. The king ruled over section of it, but claim it they cannot. The search under the earth in Hades, if no saint or angel could purify the earth, then certainly no sinner or demon would even

0: if they were possible. So John tells us in verse 4, he said, I wept much because no man was found worthy to open or read the book, neither to look thereon. So we just thank God, amen. I'm getting as far as I can go because my time is running out. But Jesus, we found out that Jesus is coming back to get this book, to receive this scroll. Amen. They didn't have books back then. They had scrolls. To receive this scroll, amen, and to open up wrath and vexation upon all sinners during that time. This is a seven-year tribulation that's going to start when he received that book and opened it. David gave us a glimpse of it over in chapter 2 and say he was telling us about that Jesus is coming back in his wrath and his vexation. We haven't seen his wrath now. We'll see his wrath during that 7 years. All his wrath, and he's going to pay off the final mortgage. I'm fast forwarding this, and that's who saves us. Our Savior, Jesus Christ, is coming back to redeem us. Now, the saints will be gone with the Lord in heaven. Amen. So we just think, nope, I don't want to see nobody during that 7 year tribulation left here because it's going to be horrible. Amen. We know that Satan is the god of this world, and he's going to do him and the Antichrist are going to team up during that 7 years, and it's going to be killing like never before. It's going to be earthquakes in divers places and all kinds of things going to happen supernaturally. Amen. So but we thank God, amen, for Jesus, amen, coming to redeem the earth title deed that Adam lost and the woman. Amen. But we thank God again for him every day. Amen. That he's coming back to get us, to receive us, to take us back with him, our soul and our spirit. Amen. To heaven. And then, amen, our body's going to be resurrected in a moment, in a twinkling of an eye, to go back with him. That's a glorious day. Amen. So we just thank God for having the opportunity to expound on the word. And we get ready to pray as we close. Father, in the name of Jesus, bless all those families that lost loved ones in those airplane crashes. Bless them right now, Lord. Have mercy upon them in Jesus' name. The ones that don't have a place to lay their head, have mercy on them. Yes, Lord, we give you the glory, the honor, and all the praise. We know that you're coming back, and we're asking that you would bless all over Kansas City. Bless, Lord, as we go into different things that are happening all over Kansas City, all kinds of football games are happening. Lord, we ask that you would bless your people. Protect us, Lord. Help us, Lord, to do the right thing. We ask these blessings in Jesus' name. Thank God for this opportunity to expound on the word.
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2: 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Reverend Nelson Fuzzy Thompson, a voice of justice that echoed far beyond Kansas City. 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Reverend Fuzzy Thompson, his legacy remains. 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
4: Romans 6, verses 3 and 4 says, "Know ye not that so many of us as were baptized into Jesus Christ were baptized into his death? Therefore, we are buried with him by baptism into death, that like as Christ was raised up from the dead by the glory of the Father, even so we also should walk in the newness of life." And we're going to talk for a few moments from the subject, the meaning of water baptism. Father, bless your word. Give us clarity and accuracy. Let he that hath ear hear what the Spirit saith unto the church. Oh God, our strength and our redeemer, we do pray. And everybody say, thank God. Amen, amen, and amen. Can somebody take that ring out? Amen. Before we step into the water today,
5: hallelujah,
4: we must first step into what I like to call the story of Jesus. Jesus did not only live, but according to the scripture, Jesus died. He did not just die, but according to the scripture, he was buried. He did not just stay buried, but according to the scripture, Jesus rose again. When Jesus stretched out his arms on the cross, he was not just paying a debt. He was actually ending a way of life. On the cross that day, sin died. On the cross that day, not only did sin die, but shame died. Not only did shame die, but bondage died. And the truth of the matter is, the old you died. So here it is. And just as Jesus died, everybody under the sound of my voice must die. And I'm not talking a so much physical death, but every one of us must die to our old self if I am going to be who Jesus wants me to be. I have to die to my old self. Watch it now. Not only do I have to die to my old self, but I have to die to the life that once ruled me. Come on, talk to me. The life that once ruled me. Here's another one. Not only that, but I have to die to my old habits. I need three people right there. I have to die to patterns and ways that no longer serve God's purpose in my life. Anything that does not serve God's purpose in my life,
5: I have to die to it. Therefore, if any man be in Christ, he's a new creature. Old things are passed away, and behold, all things are become new. If any man would come after him, watch it, let him deny himself. Let him die to himself, then pick up his cross. You can't pick up the cross until you first die. If you try to pick up the cross and you hadn't died, what you really picked up was a problem. Because you can't walk for him if you hadn't died to yourself. He has to die. Watch this. Let me help you. Let me help you. Let me help you. This is why, watch me now. This is why baptism starts with going down. Show me. Check this out. Check this out. I want to show you. No, what y'all doing? Come on, get up. Y'all baptizing him. Y'all ain't getting ready to do it sitting down. Baptism starts with going down, symbolizing. He gonna die after a while. Sooner or later, he gonna die. Is he dead yet? Y'all gonna sit down until it's time for him to die again. Y'all get it right the second time, next time around. But here it is, and this is the symbology of that. Baptism starts with going down, symbolizing that burial aspect of our lives. Are you with me? So here it is. Jesus was taken from the cross. He was laid in a borrower's tomb. He was buried. And when we die to something in Christ, our burial ought to be final. Did y'all hear what I said over there? And that's what every candidate is saying. They're saying we have accepted Jesus in our heart, and we're showing the world that our death is not final. That everything I die to, everybody in here that professed to be a child of God, if you have been baptized, what you did was publicly said that I just died to some stuff. Can all the people that have died clap their hands? I'm talking about the I've died. That's what it symbolizes. I have died to some stuff. Watch this. So the burial is final, and watch this. And anything mean that when I was buried, watch this now, and died, I don't go back to it. Did anybody hear what I said? I said I don't go back to it. Okay, let's see if I can say it another way. Watch this. When we go under the water, we are saying I'm burying my past. We're saying my past is dead and will stay dead. Whew. Here's the problem with the church. Nobody act like they had a past. Nobody want to act like they had a past, and we kill the people who got a past. How could you just die yesterday and now you're looking down on somebody who ain't died yet? We didn't say go back to what you died from, but at least remember I had to die from something. Can you tell your neighbor, I done died to some stuff, and that's why I'm happy that other folk getting ready to die. Okay. So here it is. The interesting thing about Jesus' story is that the grave is not the end of the story. Because the Bible said 3 days later, death lost its grip. The stone was rolled away. The tomb was found empty. And Jesus got up with all power in his hand. Anybody believe that? Anybody believe that? So here it is. This is the part you got to get. Symbolically, I have died to my old self. I'm now buried in that liquid grave. Here's the good part. Just as Jesus was resurrected, when we come out up out of the water, that symbolizes our resurrection. All right, y'all ain't ready. Die again, but then this time you're coming back up. We've heard it all the time, but I need you to see what it looks like. I accepted Jesus. Salvation is already mine, but I follow through with baptism, because baptism becomes my public outward showing of what God has done inwardly, because spiritually I die to the old me. And can I tell 5 people, you might sometime be the only one that be happy you died to you. Because I wish I can say everybody in your life ain't gonna be happy that some stuff about you died. Listen, man, the church should be on fire with the Holy Ghost too. Because 1, 2, 3, 4, 5, 6, 7, 8, 9, listen, we ought to be going through. Come on here. We got all these deaths in the church and the news people ain't even showed up. We got all of these deaths that done took place and ain't no camera nowhere. So watch this now. Y'all got to help me on this part. Because, man.
6: Let me see.
5: This brother done accepted Jesus. Slide back some. This brother done accepted Jesus as Lord and Savior. Now he gets to the point to where he wants to make a public statement that said it's some stuff in my life that I needed to die to. Huh? So he dies to it and he goes down. Again, this is why baptism, don't take him yet. This is why baptism starts with him going down. But I need 5 people to understand that going down ain't the best part. Y'all don't even want to help me today. Can you tell somebody going down ain't the best part? The best part of waking up is when you come up, somebody. Here it is. Now watch this. Not only does he die, but just as Jesus is resurrected, the one who is getting baptized is now resurrected in the newness of life, and it's symbolic when they come up. Now I gotta do this right, because I don't want him to just come up and act like ain't nothing happened. I need him when he come up to know he done came up in the newness of life. I need him to know. I need him to convince me that God got his hands on me, that God done turned some things around. I done died to my old self. So he's resurrected. He's resurrected. The proof is in the pudding. Because if he go down and come back up the same way he went down, then maybe he just got wet. But if he really had a spiritual transformation, then he's going to come up talking about, oh, what a change. So here it is. I die, so I go down. But then, when I die, watch this. Everything is falling off me. Everything that held me is falling off me. Everything that used to govern my life is now falling off me. Somebody shout, loose him and let him go. Loose him and let him go. So he dies, but the good news is he resurrected. Huh? And guess what? Let me tell you, I'm going to give you this part for free. It took Jesus 3 days. It ain't going to take him 3 days. Y'all missed that part? Somebody shout, he's getting ready to come right back up and experience a new life. So go on and die and then let him resurrect. Come on. Boy, it's hard to get folks in church to do their part. They just see, if y'all knew his story, you'd celebrate with him. If you knew what he was resurrected from, you would celebrate with him. I said, if you knew what just died and what just came up, I said, you would celebrate with him. You wouldn't spectate, but you would participate. Because he's resurrected in a new way. Now here it is. Just as Jesus was resurrected, when we come up out the water, we too are resurrected. Huh? But we are resurrected, watch me, into the newness of life. When we come up out the water, we are not the same. We are no longer bound and we are no longer defeated. Here's the disclaimer. We have to understand that the water does not save us. We get baptized as a result of what Jesus has already done. But the water becomes what we call the act of baptism, baptizo, which means to be immersed into the water. And the act of baptism tells the world that the old me has died and was buried and is staying buried. And what you see rising up out of the water now belongs to God. So here it is as I hurry to my close. We are not just witnessing baptism. We're actually witnessing death, burial, and resurrection. Because baptism is more than water. It's a public declaration of an inward transformation. Baptism is a moment of obedience. Baptism is a testimony of faith. Watch this. Baptism is a symbol of your identity with Christ. Huh? Now it gives me my identity. So 4 points and I let you go. I already talked about them. I'm going to reemphasize them. Point number one. Baptism represents our death to the old life. Baptism represents our death to the old life. When someone goes under the water, it pictures the death of our old self, the death of our old habits, the death of the things that kept us in bondage. It symbolizes the death of the sins that once owned us. Now, you know, when you get caught in sin, sin owns you. And y'all be looking at people, won't you just get out? It's hard to get out of something that owns you. But I dare you to look at your neighbor and say, thank God Jesus is a bondage breaker. Okay, you're talking to the wrong person. If they ain't shouted right away, they don't know nothing about the yoke destroying, come on, bondage power, bondage chain breaking power of God. I don't need the whole church to testify, but it's at least two of us, me and you, whoever can testify that it take God to break you out of some stuff. You might not want to lift your hand. You might not want nobody to know, but I ain't afraid. I ain't scared, because what I was caught in, I ain't caught in no more. And I can lift up my hand and shout, God is a bondage breaker. Matter of fact, look at somebody and shout, the breaker ain't just coming. The breaker is already here. Watch this. Point number two. Baptism declares your identification with Christ. Baptism identifies who you are. In Matthew chapter 3, verse 17, watch this. When Jesus is baptized in the Jordan River by John, watch what happens. The Bible said that the heavens open. The Spirit of God descends in the form of a dove and rests on him. And while heaven is open, God gives him his identity. Watch what God says. This is my beloved son. Every one of them, whether you know it or not, getting ready to get their identity. They're getting ready to get their adoption. Their daddy is getting ready to claim them. Y'all, I'm preaching better than y'all shouting. Their daddy is saying, these are my beloved children in whom I'm well pleased. And then guess what? Now they're going to walk around the world mocked. I'm a child of God, mocked. Do I have any mocked folk in here? That's why folk look at you and say, I don't know, but there's something about you. Baby, just look at me and say, I can't help it. I'm mocked. I'm mocked. God is. Here's a third point. Baptism points you to the resurrection and your new life ahead. Watch this. Just as Jesus walked out of the tomb, we are walking out of the water in a new life. Baptism does not make you perfect. It just positions you for transformation. Tell your neighbor, I'm not what I'm going to be yet, but God knows I'm on my way. And I'm going to be better in a few moments than I was on yesterday. So to those that's being baptized, here's what you're doing. Number one, you're declaring Christ first. Number two, you're saying I'm done with my old ways. Number three, you're stepping into God's calling for your life. Everybody here got a calling of some sort on your life. You've got some type of purpose on your life. And in purpose 101, real quickly, 9 times out of 10, your purpose will be found in something you love or something you hate. Something you love, you want to keep doing it. Something you hate, you want to change it. 9 times out of 10, your purpose going to be somewhere in there. And to my last and final point, baptism is not the finish line. It's the starting point, the starting line with your life with Jesus. Here it is. Most people get baptized and they think they've done.
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0: Well, hello there. 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

0: 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If you know anything about unresolved shootings, murders, or violent crimes, contact the TIPS hotline at 816-474-TIPS. That's 816-474-TIPS. 816-474-8477. 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If you have information about any crime or have witnessed any violence, call 816-474-TIPS. That's 816-474-TIPS. 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
1: Hold up. 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
4: 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Landon hired Carter to run KCLO Leavenworth and subsequently helped Carter get an FCC license. 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Andrew Carter died in January 1989. Andrew Carter and Edward Pate Jr. were inducted into the Radio Hall of Fame in 1995.
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5: 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Superintendent DeLawrence Shepherd Sr. Superintendent, all are welcome to attend.
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1: Touch your neighbor and say, neighbor, if you're going through anything, just leave it alone.

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1: 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Thursday is Women's Night with guest speaker Lady Gwen L. Brown of Detroit, Michigan, and special music by Lady Nikita Moore. Then Friday night, don't miss Superintendent's Night, featuring Dr. Avery Brown Jr. of Detroit, Michigan, with ministry and song by psalmist Gwen Brown. Come expecting, leave empowered. 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Lori Hayes, District Missionary, Superintendent D. Lawrence Shepherd Sr. Superintendent, all are welcome to attend.
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Tuesday indeed, and it's time for the new Donnie McClurkin Show. Man, there's some great things happening, good Lord Almighty. But today we've got the new Donnie McClurkin Show primed and ready to worship God in great music. Music that you can live by. And that's what we're going to offer to you today. So let's get this show on the road. Let's get this started. Today we've got our flashback song of the day. We've got some gospel music history. We've got our inspirational message for you. And we've got music so great that it's going to inspire you to inspire others. So get yourself ready, because we begin right now. Call somebody up and let them know the new Donnie McClurkin Show is on.

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1: Ladies and gentlemen, Kim Burrell. Oh, yes. I feel touching.

0: That was Renee Spearman featuring Kim Burrell and the song Tap Into It. And before that, you heard James Fortune with In the Room. Now it's time for our flashback song of the day.
1: What we're going to do right here is go back, back, back.
0: And I'm going to take you back to the year 1997. I'm going to take you back 29 years ago. And in the year 1997, IBM's Deep Blue computer beats a chess world. And in the year 1997, the IBM Deep Blue computer beats a world champion chess player for the first time. The beginning of AI. Good Lord. And in the year 1997, this song became a classic. Greg O'Quinn in the song, I Told the Storm. Take us back, Greg.

0: That was the one and only Kenny Lewis and One Voice with the song God Did It. And before that, you heard Greg O'Quinn with I Told the Story. Now, I've got to take a break real quickly, but when I come back, man, we've got some more great music lined up just for you, and we've got a praise break coming on. A praise break. So more of the new Donnie McClurkin Show to go right after this.
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0: Welcome back, everybody, to the new Donnie McClurkin Show. And we've got some great music lined up and ready for you. Here's Yolanda Adams, that wonderful singer, Broadway star, Yolanda Adams, with the song, Blessings.
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0: just heard from Bishop William Murphy and the song Everlasting God. Man, we used to sing this in church every week. William Murphy with Everlasting God. And before that, the illustrious Yolanda Adams with Blessings. Now, I got to take a break real quick, but when we come back, man, we got our praise break primed and ready just for you. So you don't want to leave here. And we've got gospel music fun facts. All of this and much more coming up right here on the new Donnie McClurkin Show.
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0: 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It's a new addition to the new Donnie McClurkin show.
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0: Today's Break for today, you're truly DJ T-Storm. Listen, I don't have a whole lot to say, but I gotta say, congratulations to the New York Knicks. After 53 years, they are now champions once again. A big shout out to Charles Turner, a.k.a. Chuck Chill Out. Where you at, bro? At The Real T-Storm on all socials. Y'all enjoy the rest of your day. Peace.
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2: That was our praise break by the one and only DJ T-Storm. It gets better every time we do it. Now, I've got to take a break real quickly. But when we come back, I've got an inspirational message just for you. 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
1: Hi, this is Donnie McClurkin, and I've got an inspirational message for you. God wants you to know that your burdens sometimes are too much for you, and He wants to take them off of you. He said, "Come to me, all of you that are laboring with life and heavy laden with burdens, and I'll give you rest." God wants us to trust Him with our life situations. God wants us to know that He's with us throughout our storms and sunshine. God wants us to trust Him and know that He's got our best interest at heart. You can release every care upon Him because He cares about you, and you don't have to struggle alone. No, man may walk away from you and situations may look bleak, but the one thing you can hang your hat on is that God never leaves you. He is that eternal figure that stays by your side because He's in love with you. And He wants you to know that you're in good hands with Him and you can trust Him. If you put your trust in the Lord totally, you will not be made ashamed. God keeps His promise, and He will stay with us, and He will walk us through every valley and bring us to the top of mountains. Keep your faith strong in God, because God will work strongly in you if your faith remains intact.
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was Ricky Dillon and New G with the song Release. Now, God bless you. I've got to go, but God give you the grace and know that I love you. And until the next edition of the new Donnie McClurkin Show, I want you to walk in the favor of God. Keep me in your prayers and keep listening. And I love you. Have a great day.

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